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0: I'm Michael Morwood, and this is a CJIQ Music Note. Gorillaz, the world's biggest virtual band that have been blurring the lines of fiction and reality since 2000, collaborating with some of the biggest artists around the globe, like Elton John, MF Doom,
1: slow it down some, no split clown bump,
0: Tame Impala,
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3: Are you kidding?
4: Yo, pretty packages of frosted delights.
0: But who's really behind the iconic cartoon facade of the Gorillaz? Where did they come from? And how did they become the musical juggernaut that they are today?
5: Elevator going up.
0: First off, let's address the elephant in the room. Who are the Gorillaz? Well, in their music videos, album art, and merchandise, the Gorillaz are made up of four distinct cartoon characters. 2D, the tall and lanky Britpop frontman, Murdoch Nichols, the band's green-skinned maniacal founding member and bass player, Noodle, their kid guitar player, and Russell, their drummer, who also happens to be possessed by the spirit of rapper Del the Funky Homo Sapien. But in reality, these weird and wonderful characters are just the public-facing Gorillaz, and the band is actually the brainchild of two people. With all the music being done by the Blur frontman, Damon Albarn, and all the iconic visuals being done by the Tank Girl artist, Jamie Hewlett. The pair came up with the idea while they were watching MTV one day, with Damon saying in an interview with Wire back in 2008, "If you watch MTV for too long, it's a bit like hell." This was the beginning of the boy band sort of explosion, and it just felt so manufactured. And we were like, well, let's make a manufactured band, but make it kind of interesting. And thus, Gorillaz were born. With massive hits under their belt like Clint Eastwood, Feel Good Inc., and Stylo, the Gorillaz can still fill arenas to this day, while still managing to experiment with new sounds on every album. This has been a Music Note on CJIQ.
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1: 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Foo Fighters play Rogers Stadium in Toronto on August 4th. August 6th, Sam Roberts Band plays Royal Botanical Gardens in Burlington as part of their Music in the Garden series. This is a rescheduled show. August 7th, Metric, Broken Social Scene, and Stars all playing at the RBC Amphitheatre in Toronto. August 14th, Cameron Whitcomb at History in Toronto. August 28th, JJ Wild and Finger 11 play Lucknow's Music in the Fields. September 5th is the Endless Summer Festival at Victoria Park in Kitchener. Mother Mother, Boy Golden, and Valley all playing this year. September 12th, Turnstile at Woodbine Park in Toronto. October 2nd, 5440 play Maxwell's in Waterloo. And October 17th, Collective Soul at the Center in the Square in Kitchener. 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

0: This is a CJIQ music note. I'm Lily Bunny. You know them, you've heard them, you may even love them. Linkin Park is one of the best-selling bands of the 21st century and a complete icon of alt rock. Whether it's Hybrid Theory being their first studio album and one of the best-selling albums in the US, or even their inspiration to other bands like 1OK Rock or Bring Me the Horizon, Linkin Park is everywhere. You've heard them, I'm sure. You cannot escape them, especially if you often listen to alt rock, heavy metal, or even a bit of hip hop. Their music even became so iconic that one of their songs, What I've Done, is heavily associated with the ending of the 2007 Transformers movie, which absolutely exploded into pop culture. Their music has infected every inch of pop culture for so many years, there's no way you haven't heard any of their songs. Whether it's Shadow of the Day, In the End, or Numb, I guarantee everyone who has listened to any alt rock has at least one song from Linkin Park that they consider their favorite. 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
5: 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Foo Fighters play Rogers Stadium in Toronto on August 4th. August 6th, Sam Roberts Band plays Royal Botanical Gardens in Burlington as part of their Music in the Garden series. This is a rescheduled show. August 7th, Metric, Broken Social Scene, and Stars all playing at the RBC Amphitheatre in Toronto. August 14th, Cameron Whitcomb at History in Toronto. August 28th, JJ Wild and Finger 11 play Lucknow Music in the Fields. September 5th is the Endless Summer Festival at Victoria Park in Kitchener. Mother Mother, Boy Golden, and Valley all playing this year. September 12th, Turnstile at Woodbine Park in Toronto. October 2nd, 5440 play Maxwell's in Waterloo. And October 17th, Collective Soul at the Center in the Square in Kitchener. 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

0: 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I'm Sadie Lola. Flannel Angst Distortion. The 90s were a pivotal point in music, switching from glossy 80s hair metal into gritty Seattle grunge. Who do we have to thank for this music 180?
1: Look, Mom, your favorite, Nirvana.
0: 1987, Aberdeen, Washington. Kurt Cobain, Chris Novoselic, and later Dave Grohl founded Nirvana, blending the sounds of 70s doom metal and the punk metal from 80s and 90s to give their band their legendary sound. The band released their first album, Bleach, in 1989. Although still grunge, this album showcased more of an experimental sound.
2: That's the kind of band we used to be. We used to be more like Gang of Four, new wave influence, like more experimental with more noise and different effects boxes and stuff.
0: 2 years later, the band would skyrocket into mainstream success with the surprise explosion of Smells Like Teen Spirit. In 1993, Nirvana released their third and final studio album, In Utero, with songs such as All Apologies and Heart-Shaped Box topping the charts. The band would come to an end in April of 1994, following the untimely passing of lead singer and guitarist Kurt Cobain. To this day, Nirvana's raw sound, honest lyrics, and iconic look still remains untouched, giving a voice to the unheard for generations to come. This has been Music Notes on CJIQ.
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1: Now this update from the Canadian Press. Authorities are beginning to tally the damage from blazes around a southern interior community in BC that has destroyed homes and other structures. A photograph provided by the BC Wildfire Service today appeared to show most of Clinton intact, with smoke still shrouding the forested slopes surrounding the village about 350 kilometers northeast of Vancouver. Meanwhile, French President Emmanuel Macron urged fire crews to stay strong as they continued Monday to battle a monster wildfire in southwest France. Macron visited a coordination center in Gironde region near Bordeaux, hearing how the blaze raging since last week has been wildly unpredictable. Canada's public safety minister is acknowledging that espionage allegations against a Canadian in Belgium are quite serious, and Gary Anansangari says officials will look into whether the suspect has done any work for agencies in Canada. From the Canadian Press, I'm Dom Mitchell.
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But really, this is what you do sound like. Who actually cares, though? 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
1: Now this update from the Canadian Press. Public Safety Minister Gary Anansangri says he's committed to getting to the bottom of the arrest of a Canadian in Europe on spying charges. On the weekend, the Belgian Federal Prosecutor's Office said a Canadian national of Chinese origin was arrested on charges of espionage and participation in a criminal organization. A councillor in the village of Clinton shared some sad stories emerging from the southern interior community where homes and other structures have been destroyed by wildfire. Nicholas Kosovich, who also cooperates the Stagecoach Cafe in Clinton, said a number of properties had been lost south of the village where the fire behavior was quite severe. Toronto's mayor vows that the police will catch whoever opened fire on the front of the U.S. consulate this morning. Mayor Olivia Chow called it a brazen attack that happened as a police cruiser with its lights flashing was in front of the building. And many in Seattle have been rattled by the deadly shooting at a food festival last night that saw three people killed. Three suspects have been tied to the incident with a manhunt underway for one of them. From the Canadian Press, I'm Don Mitchell.
0: We've got the tunes that'll make you forget that snooze button ever existed.
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2: Now this update from the Canadian Press. Police are investigating another shooting incident at the U.S. consulate in Toronto. It's the second time this year the facility's been targeted. Toronto police say it's too early to determine the motive of the shooting. Authorities are beginning to tally damage and are reaching out to homeowners around a southern interior community in B.C. that has had homes and other structures destroyed by wildfire. Clinton Mayor Roland Stankey said an assessment crew is in the area for the next 2 days to survey the extent of the damage. French President Emmanuel Macron has urged his country's fire crews to stay strong as they battle a monster wildfire. The blaze in the southwest of France has been wildly unpredictable, transforming at times into a self-feeding firestorm. And Calgary police say they're refocusing physical search efforts for an 11-year-old who went missing more than a week ago in the city's northwest. Investigators say search efforts to find Parker will now be focused on specific information rather than extensive ground searches. From the Canadian Press, I'm Dom Mitchell.
0: We've got the tunes that'll make you forget that snooze button ever existed.
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1: Now this update from the Canadian Press. Authorities are beginning to tally the damage from blazes around a southern interior community in BC that has destroyed homes and other structures. A photograph provided by the BC Wildfire Service today appeared to show most of Clinton intact, with smoke still shrouding the forested slopes surrounding the village about 350 kilometers northeast of Vancouver. Meanwhile, French President Emmanuel Macron urged fire crews to stay strong as they continued Monday to battle a monster wildfire in southwest France. Macron visited a coordination center in Gironde region near Bordeaux, hearing how the blaze raging since last week has been wildly unpredictable. Canada's public safety minister is acknowledging that espionage allegations against a Canadian in Belgium are quite serious, and Gary Anansangari says officials will look into whether the suspect has done any work for agencies in Canada. From the Canadian Press, I'm Dom Mitchell.
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1: What's up? Alien here. 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And... Whoa, I'm loving people's reactions to the news that Lotto Max now has more chances to win, with 10 new prizes of $100,000 on the next draw. Wow. 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She also can't believe that the next jackpot is $10 million. But it's real. Believe it.
2: Ah, alien!
1: Way ahead of you, buddy. 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
2: Now this update from the Canadian Press. An earthquake with a magnitude of 7.1 has shaken Kumamoto on Japan's Kyushu Island today. Japan's Meteorological Society issued a tsunami advisory, but it was lifted within 2 hours. Damage assessments are underway and reports indicate injuries and damage to infrastructure. The mayor of the BC Interior Village of Clinton says an assessment crew is going through the community to assess wildfire damage after residents were evacuated from there last week. French authorities today ordered 4,000 more people to evacuate from tourist sites on its Atlantic coast on a vast wildfire west of Bordeaux. And mental health experts say psychiatric patients wait far longer for an inpatient bed than other people do. Research shows the emergency department environments near constant noise, lights that never dim, and turbulent atmosphere can be harmful to a person in a mental health crisis. From the Canadian Press, I'm Karen Rebo.
0: We're not here to be ordinary. We're here to redefine your morning routine. 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
1: Now this update from the Canadian Press. Canada's public safety minister says he's committed to get to the bottom of the arrest of a Canadian in Europe on spying charges. However, speaking at an event on Monday in New Westminster, BC, Gary Anansangari said he didn't want to speculate on the case. The mayor of a southern interior community in BC that has seen some area homes and other structures destroyed by wildfires says authorities have begun tallying the damage. Clinton Mayor Roland Stankey says an assessment crew is in the village for the next couple of days. During a visit of a fire zone in southwest France, French President Emmanuel Macron pledged that the battle against monster flames would continue despite the difficult conditions. He praised firefighting teams who stopped the inferno's progression Monday after days of spreading flames edged towards the wine region city of Bordeaux. And beginning Friday, Albertans will be able to pay out of pocket to bypass medical referral for diagnostic screening tests such as an MRI or an ultrasound. Premier Daniel Smith says the new program is to complement Alberta's public health care system, not to replace it. From the Canadian Press, I'm Don Mitchell.
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1: What's up? 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
2: Now this update from the Canadian Press. Alberta's opposition NDP is worried that the province's move to let people self-refer for medical testing will lengthen wait times. The new Democratic health critic says he's concerned Premier Danielle Smith and her UCP government is solidifying a two-tier health system. Recent data shows some psychiatric patients wait days in the emergency department for a hospital admission. Mental health experts say psychiatric patients wait far longer for an inpatient bed than other people do. The mayor of Clinton, BC, says a crew is in the village today and will assess the fire-ravaged community. He says people whose property suffered damage will be contacted personally, as smoldering embers are rampant throughout the evacuated village. An American singer, songwriter, and actress, Ariana Grande, is suing dozens of hackers for leaking her previously unreleased music and personal information for profit. From the Canadian Press, I'm Naira Ahmed.
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1: Now this update from the Canadian Press. The head of UNICEF for the Palestinian territory says the situation is pretty horrific on the ground in Gaza due to the Israeli military's destruction. Jonathan Veitch told the Canadian Press, quote, "The ceasefire was agreed last October, and since then, basically a child a day is killed." The United States' war on Iran and Israel's invasion of Lebanon has diverted media attention away from the Gaza Strip. Prime Minister Mark Carney says his government will continue to combat anti-Semitism after two Jewish-owned bakeries were damaged in Toronto over the weekend. Police are investigating the two incidences. A new poll of Canadians found 46% of respondents encounter scams or fraud attempts weekly or even daily. And around 800 electrical workers at Nova Scotia Power could begin a strike within 2 days. From the Canadian Press, I'm Naira Ahmed.
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Good morning, everyone. Cyber Soprano here. We're going to have another incredible day together. We're going to have lots of fun, talking lots of good news. I've got pizza news for you. That's how good a day it's going to be. I've got pizza news. We'll discuss in just a little bit. First, we've got Perfume by Jackie. Here's Bad Decisions by Two Door Cinema Club.

0: 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I'm Cyber Soprano. If you're a big Miss Vicky's Chips fan, or a big Italian food fan, and most of all, if you're both, I have the best news. 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

That's Molotov Girls by Zolas on 88.3 CJIQ. And listen, the friend zone is always bad, but I can't imagine getting friend zoned on stage as Usher. You'll never believe, but it may or may not have happened. Oh, we'll talk about it. I'll give you the deets. We got Bright Lights by The Killers coming up.

0: DJ IQ Music Note. I'm Gareth Horn, and I got a question for you. Do you know this song? That's Californication by the Red Hot Chili Peppers. When it comes to spicing up the music industry, nobody does it quite like him. But was it all sunshine and rainbows for the gang?
1: I don't know if you know this, but I was a philosophy student at Harvard Graduate School for about 15 years before I joined the band.
0: The Fiery Four, Anthony Kiedis, Flea, Hillel Slovak, and Jack Irons founded the band back in 1982 and hit the scene playing live shows in small Hollywood clubs. A couple years after those humble beginnings, they made their debut album called the Red Hot Chili Peppers. It did well, but the band wanted more. Their third album, The Uplift Mofo Party Plan, peaked at 148 on the Billboard 200, which was great, but came at a cost. They lost one of their best friends and core members, Hillel Slovak, to an overdose.
1: It was much less a loss to the band than it was just to our personal lives. I mean, he was our friend before he was our guitar player.
0: This shocked the band, but wanting to keep the fire going, they pressed on. They hit a period where they would gain and drop members like flies, but ultimately settled with the peeps that we know and love today. Anthony on vocals, Flea on bass, John Frusciante on guitar, and Chad Smith on drums. The boys signed with Warner Bros., getting Rick Rubin as their producer, and 9 years later dropped the bombshell that took the world by storm, Californication, which has 10 of their 50 best songs ever. The band went on to make more bangers and even came back in 2022 for one last hurrah. This has been Music Notes on CJIQ.
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0: When I Come Around by Green Day on 88.3 CJIQ. I'm Cyber Soprano. A lot of people dream of being softly serenaded by a sensual superstar like Usher. A dude like that has palpable swag that has made his concertgoers swoon. That's why, when one fan was brought on stage and seemed to be less than convinced, Usher wasn't sure what to do. Last Saturday, Usher played a show in Nashville, where at one point he had a fan brought on stage for a steamy dance moment. After getting very close to her face, Usher looked at the crowd confused and said, she doesn't look like she want to be on stage, and proceeded to gesture her to get escorted off. Following some backlash, the woman in question, Gabrielle Cheyenne, spoke up and said that she was living her best life, saying, I looked good AF. You thought I wasn't going to let thousands of people see me? I watched the video, and honestly, I can see why Usher thought she was uncomfortable. I mean, she is bone stiff, and her face is clearly just frozen in time, looking anywhere but at him. At the same time, though, he is getting really up close and personal in a way that I think would make anyone uncomfortable in a public place, let alone on stage in front of thousands of strangers. At least I would think, right?
1: Hello?
2: Jake.
1: What's wrong, Ma?
2: Oh, I ran out of gas.
1: Where are you?
2: I'm on that street behind the mall, and I'm getting soaking wet.
1: No problem. I just finished my last job.
2: Oh.
1: Oh, what?
2: You're in the company truck.
1: Of course I'm in the truck. Why?
2: Listen, that's okay. 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
1: Walk? 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

That's The Bridge by Mahamas on 88.3 CJIQ. Hey, if Usher offered you to come on stage, what would you do? Would you say yes? Because as exciting as that sounds, I think I simply wouldn't know what to do with myself. So I think I might just be like, nah, give it to someone else. I'm curious what you think, though. We got Bushweed by JJ Wild coming up. Here's Alive Again by Lights.

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1: Now this update from the Canadian Press. The head of UNICEF for the Palestinian territories says aid and advocacy from countries like Canada ended a famine in Gaza by boosting nutritional supplies and cutting acute malnutrition among young children. Gaza has one of the youngest populations on Earth, as half of the enclave's remaining residents are children, and the war has left many orphans and amputees. Jonathan Veach told the Canadian Press, quote, "Every child is traumatized. They're in a very bad situation," noting that peace will be harder to achieve if thousands of people grow up with no opportunities or education. Meanwhile, Israeli Prime Minister Benjamin Netanyahu is set to meet with President Donald Trump today in Washington. Bell Canada is launching a tool powered by artificial intelligence to help protect customers against fraud involving caller ID spoofing. That tactic is used by scammers to impersonate organizations, local businesses, or personal contacts. From the Canadian Press, I'm Naira Ahmed.
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That is Hard Sun by Eddie Vedder on 88.3 CJIQ, the Tri-City's only alternative. And coming up, we got Laces Out by USS, Wreckage by Pearl Jam. After that, here's Gimme Spirit by Deer Rouge.

brought to life by the students of Conestoga College in Kitchener, Ontario. It's the home of the best of alternative music. 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

0: That was Wreckage by Pearl Jam. 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My name's Cyber Soprano. Carly Simon, the voice behind You're So Vain and Nobody Does It Better, has recently spoken out about her silence in the last couple years. The singer, who shot to fame in the 70s with a string of hits that included You're So Vain and Nobody Does It Better, has revealed she's been diagnosed with Parkinson's disease while quietly battling basal cell carcinoma, a form of skin cancer, according to CBC. Quote, so many people have written to me, kindly wondering about my relative silence, asking how I am and what I've been doing, said the 83-year-old American singer-songwriter in a statement published by People on Monday. The truth is, I've been learning how to live with Parkinson's disease. The two-time Grammy winner was last seen performing in 2019 and has said that while the cancer itself was removed, the surgery altered her appearance and made her, quote, more self-conscious about being seen in public. The good news: she has not let her disease stop her from creating and making music. She said that in the middle of all this, she's been recording a new album called Comes in Waves.
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Coming up, we got I Will Wait by Mumford & Sons, All My Life Falling in Reverse, This Is Starlight by Cannons, and then we'll discuss what P. Diddy's been up to in jail, because apparently the answer is no good.

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0: 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That was All My Life by Falling in Reverse. My name is Cyber Soprano. Sean Diddy Combs, a.k.a. P. Diddy, a.k.a. Puff Daddy, a.k.a. He's got a couple more a.k.a.s, but they're not important. What is important? Diddy has recently been sent to solitary confinement after an involvement in a violent prison brawl, as reported by ABC News. Diddy began his time at New Jersey's FCI Fort Dix in October 2025, where he's currently serving a 50-month sentence for transporting prostitutes. It is unconfirmed whether his length of time in solitary will be a short stay or long term, and it's unclear whether it will affect his 2028 release date. His initial May 8, 2028 release date was pushed to June 4, 2028 in November 2025, lots of dates, bear with me, after he allegedly violated multiple prison rules, according to Page Six. However, the date was subsequently moved up again and was set at February 23, 2028 as of last month. Diddy's rep has yet to comment on the brawl.
1: What's up? Alien here. You know, from space. And... Whoa, I'm loving people's reactions to the news that Lotto Max now has more chances to win, with up to 90 new prizes of $100,000. See? She also can't believe there's millions more to win every single draw. But it's real. Believe it.
2: Oh, alien!
1: Way ahead of you, buddy. Already bought my ticket.
3: More prizes, more chances. Believe it. Lotto Max.
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8: 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September 12th, Turnstile at Woodbine Park in Toronto. 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

That was New Plan by the Glorious Sons. 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And coming up, my favorite hour of the entire week. You already know what it is. 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
1: Now this update from the Canadian Press. The United Nations official overseeing water and sanitation in Gaza says families are living in makeshift tents surrounded by mounds of waste. Jonathan Veach says, quote, "We've literally had millions and millions of rats that have been breeding and they come into the tents at night." Veach spent 5 days on a rare visit to the Gaza Strip in early July before coming to Ottawa. He told the Canadian Press that he's seen some of those children going to hospitals with rat bites on their face, and because of solid waste, they also have huge problems with insects and skin infections. In Congo, the Ministry of Health is now reporting over 3,200 confirmed cases of Ebola. A new study of the planet warming emissions released during Canada's record 2023 wildfires found that about 3/4 of those emissions came from burning below ground. And the BC Wildfire Service map shows around 140 active wildfires across the province, with over 50 classified as out of control. From the Canadian Press, I'm Naira Ahmed.
0: Unleashing the power of alternative rock. Keep it locked. Keep it loud.
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That's Cabin by the Sea by Dirty Heads. 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I know you do. At least I am. It is Hot Take Tuesday, the People's Court, where your unpopular opinion will either be deemed cooked or cooking, and everyone else can be jury to see how much are you cooking with it. You can send your opinion or your opinion of the opinion at CJIQ883Fans on Instagram. We love to hear from you via DM. Coming up, we got Severed by the Decemberists. Here's Almost Ready by Bare Naked Ladies.

0: That's Goodbye, Goodbye by Tegan and Sarah on 88.3 CJIQ. Cyber Soprano here to welcome you back to Hot Take Tuesday, where the People's Court will decide if your unpopular opinion is cooking or if you're cooked. This next take is from an anonymous person and is as follows. A grilled cheese sandwich is neither cheese that is grilled nor a sandwich. Their reasoning. First of all, you do not grill the cheese. Generally, the sandwich doesn't even go on a grill. It gets paninied, which is a different thing entirely. It's pushed between two hot flat irons or pan fried, and it's the whole thing that gets cooked, not the cheese. Second of all, it isn't a sandwich. It's a panini. I know what you're thinking. A panini is a sandwich. But a panini is a sandwich the way a square is a rectangle, but a rectangle is not a square. A panini is a sandwich, but a sandwich is not a panini. And for Cyber's take, cooked. So immediately cooked, like the grilled cheese sandwich that it is. What are you... Okay. I love food debates. I've made this known. I love food debates, but this one just feels like astronomical, out of this world logic. Like, a grilled cheese is a sandwich. It is stuffed between bread. Sure, it's not grilled necessarily. You can put it on a grill, though. And I think a George Foreman grill is a grill. You can make a grilled cheese sandwich on a... I think the logic is crazy, but what do you guys think? Send your opinion of this take. Become the jury at CJIQ883Fans on Instagram.
1: What's up? 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

0: 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And I am feeling
1: 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Wow, what a coincidence.
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That was Holiday by Weezer on CJIQ, where we're doing Hot Take Tuesday, the People's Court, where you decide if your unpopular opinion is cooking or if you're totally cooked. 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We got Thumb.

This is a CGIQ music note. I'm Caleb Cavalier. Did you have a high school friend that you wanted to start a band with? Well, that's what Dan Arbrush and Patrick Carney did. After dropping out from college, Dan's dad told him that he needed to do something, so he started doing gigs at bars, and he got Patrick to record a demo with his band, but eventually ended up forming a two-man band with Patrick because nobody showed up, and they made an album in Patrick's parents' basement. It was a long road to fame for the Black Keys, as their sixth album, Brothers, was the first to get major airplay, with the song Howlin' For You being the most popular on the album and becoming a household name. In 2024, the Black Keys cancelled the North American tour due to scheduling problems caused by their management, such as venues being booked by other acts, and they were told to cancel the tour. After firing their management team, the band released their 13th studio album, No Rain, No Flowers, on August 8, 2025, with the duo having two albums in the last 10 months. I can't wait to see what they do next. This has been Music Notes on CJIQ. 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

0: That's We're Going Home by Vance Joy on 88.3 CJIQ, where we're doing my favorite hour of the week, Hot Take Tuesday. Welcome back to Hot Take Tuesday, where the People's Court will decide if your unpopular opinion is cooking or if you're cooked. This next take is anonymous and is as follows. We all think the receded horseshoe hairline is ugly, but I hard disagree. Their reasoning? There is one man who is hot with the horseshoe hairline, and it is Mitch Pileggi in The X-Files. My take? Cooked. I think this is a take that requires a visual. So if you have the ability, Google Mitch Pileggi X-Files. I've done the same thing, confirm, because I am not an X-Files person. And I will also say that as some additional context, the person who sent me this take said that you need to have been an X-Files fan to agree. So in that sense, I guess I don't have the correct bias, but after seeing pictures, objectively, he just looks like somebody's dad. He looks like he works in the finance department in some, major something company. Like, to me, that is not objective hot. I don't know what to tell you. And I don't want to poo-poo on your celebrity crush, okay? But I think, in general, this haircut is cooked. But what do you think? Send us your opinions at CJIQ883Fans on Instagram. And be the jury. Hot Take Tuesday adjourned, friends.
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And court is officially adjourned. We are finished with Hot Take Tuesday. 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
1: Now this update from the Canadian Press. Canada-U.S. Trade Minister Dominic LeBlanc is headed back to Washington this week. His latest trip comes after Donald Trump threatened to slap new tariffs on an array of Canadian goods starting next month. The head of UNICEF for the Palestinian territories says the Israeli army has expanded its control of Gaza since the ceasefire began, noting that 2.1 million Gazans have been confined to just 30% of the territory. Jonathan Vichek is praising Canada's support for Palestinians, but warns that some of its aid money is being squandered by Israel's attacks on water facilities and restrictions on aid groups. Two Ontario residents have been charged over alleged fraudulent passport renewal promises. A Competition Bureau probe found they allegedly misled Canadians into thinking they were dealing directly with the federal government's passport service. And Canada's biggest trucking company aims to roll out driverless trucks in the United States next year. From the Canadian Press, I'm Naira Ahmed.
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Because as a non-Big Brother watcher, it's confusing. Please give me a break. Okay, we got someone who's cool coming up by The Odds. 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

0: That was I'm With the Band by the Black Keys featuring Beck. 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I'm Cyber Soprano, and hey, Big Brother fans, I have a bone to pick with you. Because in the most honest way, just like genuine way I'm trying to put this, I genuinely do not understand the premise of this show. I've only seen a few episodes of Big Brother, and from afar, it looks like it's a competition reality show that kind of mimics Survivor, but without the survival, just a bunch of people in a house playing games, I guess. However, whenever someone talks to me about the current drama of any given season, it feels more like some sci-fi fiction dystopia than a reality TV show. Why does this season have time travel and portals and... Fill me in, because what on earth is going on? What is BBtonium? This is nonsense. 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I literally wouldn't even know if I was. This show from the outside looks utterly unwatchable, and like there's no through line. I really need to be convinced why so many people love it, and most importantly, what is it about?
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That's Back Down by Bob Moses. 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Coming up, we got Charlie Brown by Coldplay, Wicked Game by Theory of a Dead Man. This is Come Save Me by Peter Dreams.

0: You're listening to the Tri-Cities Alternative, CJIQ. I'm Cyber Soprano. If you've ever been sat next to someone on a flight and ended up in a, you know, pleasant conversation with them, chances are you already knew in that moment you'd probably never see them again. But for a group of grannies from Cardiff and a pro wrestler, DeRice Gordon, a seating mishap has turned into a blossoming friendship. It started on a flight from London to Las Vegas, where one of the four nans, Rose Sully, had booked a trip with her friends to scatter her late husband's ashes. Upon boarding the flight from London Heathrow, the woman discovered a stranger in one of the seats they believed they had booked. Professional wrestler DeRice Gordon, known in the ring as Man Like DeRice. DeRice described the nanas as fuming at first, but the situation quickly softened. After asking for help adjusting her seat, Susie struck up a conversation with him, and he told them he was heading to Las Vegas for WrestleMania week. He invited the women to his show, and they promised they would attend. And they did. And from there, the rest is history. But history that's apparently being made into a movie. Film producer Nick Barton said he believes this extraordinary story could make a really brilliant and successful movie. And honestly, I hope it gets made, because this is going to be a hilarious premise to see. In fact, I hope the nans star in it. Oh, that would be great.
1: What's up? Alien here. You know, from space. And... Whoa, I'm loving people's reactions to the news that Lotto Max now has more chances to win, with up to 90 new prizes of $100,000. See? She also can't believe there's millions more to win every single draw. But it's real. Believe it.
2: Ah, alien!
1: Way ahead of you, buddy. Already bought my ticket.
3: 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Believe it. Lotto Max.
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1: Now this update from the Canadian Press. Canada-U.S. Trade Minister Dominic LeBlanc and Canada's chief trade negotiator are headed to Washington this week. LeBlanc's office wouldn't say exactly when the trip is happening or who the Canadian pair will be meeting with. A report from Indeed shows the Canadian labor market has steadied in the second quarter. After a slow start to the year, Indeed Canada's economist says slowing population growth brought the working age employment rate to its highest level since mid-2024. A different survey shows almost 90% of Canadian respondents say they feel confident in their ability to spot fraud, although the TD Vice President of Fraud Management calls the stat a double-edged sword. He warns Canadians that overconfidence can lead to quick decisions or overlooked warning signs that scammers exploit. And a spokesperson for CBC Radio Canada says the decision to take part in the Eurovision Song Contest was the public broadcaster's alone. From the Canadian Press, I'm Naira Ahmed.
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Where's Your Girlfriend by Con the Artist here on 88.3 CJIQ. What's going on? It's Trev, and we're kicking off the Tuesday afternoon show. It's going to be a good one today. It's going to be a great one today, actually. We're going to start it off with a little bit of Hot Take Tuesday. If you don't know what that is, you probably don't listen to the midday show enough, but you should, because it's good. Cyber Sopranos, a great host, and they talk about lots of great things. But yeah, we're going to be kicking it off with a little Hot Take Tuesday coming up in just a couple of minutes. Also later in the hour, some fun World Cup news. Who doesn't love that? So stick around, but first we got more great music. Life by Mother Mother, Firefly by Colorado, but first, Shine a Little Light by the Black Keys.

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1: 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What's going on? It's Trev. And if you listen to the station all day, every day, you've definitely heard our midday host, Cyber Soprano, talking us through some hot takes. It's something they do every Tuesday where they talk about, you know, some hot takes and decide whether they're cooking or just straight up cooked. It's a funny bit, so if you've never heard it, I'd urge you to tune in just a little earlier on Tuesdays, as it usually happens between noon and one. But why am I talking about it right now, right? That's the question. Why now? Why are we talking about it? Were the takes today just too hot not to talk about? Maybe. You'll have to be the judge, because I actually have a hot take of my own today. Yeah, that's why we're talking about it. I brought the heat today. And my hot take, Trev's hot take, if you will, is that red LED lights are dumb and useless. I may or may not have mentioned this before on the afternoon show, but I'm colorblind, specifically to the color red, which really just means I don't see it very well. What you might, you know, see as a very glaring and noticeable color, I just don't. It doesn't really jump out at me. In fact, I, you know, really struggle to even see it sometimes or differentiate it between other colors. But the most frustrating part of being colorblind specifically to the color red relates to gas prices, because of course it does. Because basically, every single gas station has their prices displayed in red LED lights, which I can't see unless I get close enough to the gas station sign, by which point, like 9 times out of 10, requires me to drive past the gas station just to get close enough to see the price. So it forces me to either pull into a gas station before seeing the price or drive past the gas station, see the price, and then turn around and come back. Neither of which would be a problem if they would just use a different color on the lights. God, drives me nuts. This has also been a problem for me much longer than gas prices, you know, since I started driving. Because I grew up playing sports, mainly hockey, which uses mostly red LED scoreboards, which is the same damn problem. It's actually part of why I was such a clean hockey player growing up. I know, surprising, right? But I almost never took penalties. And the reason, or one of the reasons I never took penalties, is because the penalty box was too far from the scoreboard for me to read. So I would never know when my penalty was over and when I was allowed to go back onto the ice. So I just never did it. I just didn't take penalties to avoid that whole situation. But anyway, yeah, that's my hot take. Red LEDs are dumb and they should all be changed to something else. Maybe yellow, white would be pretty good. Even blue would be better. Anything would be better than red. But yeah, if you want to let me know whether I'm cooking or cooked with my hot take, shoot me a DM on our Instagram account, CJIQ883fans, and let me know what you think.
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Soul Meets Body by Death Cab for Cutie here on 88.3 CJIQ. What's going on? It's Trev, and stick around because in just a couple of minutes, World Cup news. I know it's done. I know it's been over for like a week now, but FIFA just came out with some new information that I'm very excited to talk about. So yeah, details on that coming up in just a couple of minutes. First though, you know we got to play some more great tracks to get us up to that talking point. So let's do it. Rusted from the Rain by Billy Talent. Nice to Know You by Lovely the Band coming up next. But first, it's Beck with Ride Lonesome.

0: This is a CJIQ Music Note. I'm Daniel Castle. I'm tired of this myth that rock music is dead and gone. Rock isn't dead. Bands like Turnstile are just taking it to new places. Turnstile got their start in the DIY hardcore scene in Baltimore, Maryland, playing in small venues like the Charm City Art Space. Turnstile's no overnight success. Current members Brendan Yates, Daniel Fang, and Pat McCrory all played hardcore scenes across the globe as part of fellow Baltimore hardcore bands Angel Dust and Trapped Under Ice. Current guitarist Meg Mills played for bands like Chubby and the Gang and Big Cheese. And then there's Franz Leone, who had never picked up a bass before he had joined the band, but was willing to learn for his love of the band and the people in it.
1: Everybody wanted to do this just because we liked chilling together. I didn't play bass guitar. I didn't play a stringed instrument before this. I was, like, played the drums, like, sparingly. Mm-hmm. But, like, I don't know. It never felt like something we should go out and do, because we just, like, we only wanted to do it with each other.
0: Turnstile earned the respect of the industry and started to grab the attention of music fans when their third studio album, Glow On, earned them 3 Grammy nominations. Turnstile also grabbed the attention of Blink 182 and got to open for them on their farewell tour. After the success from Glow On, they locked themselves in the studio and created the album that has shot them into the mainstream. Never Enough is a perfect mix of catchy, hard-hitting, hardcore chord progressions with melodic vocals and catchy guitar tones and synths that grabbed music fans' attention and helped Turnstile break into the mainstream, with Never Enough debuting at number 9 on the Billboard 200s and number 2 in the top rock and alternative charts. Turnstile has proven to hardcore bands across the world that you can top the charts without sacrificing who you are as a band. Rock music is alive and well. 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

0: Rusted from the Rain by Billy Talent here on 88.3 CJIQ. What's going on? It's Trev, and as I'm sure you know by now, or at least, you know, I would hope you know by now, the World Cup has ended, and it's been done for over a week at this point, which is just sad, you know? Like, felt like life was so much better while the tournament was happening, at least in my opinion. But thankfully, FIFA has answered my prayers and given me something else to talk about. And this time, it's not even controversial. How nice of them. And that is, of course, the World Cup goal of the tournament. Having watched most of the games, you know, at least the ones that happened once the knockout rounds began, I knew immediately which goal it was going to be, right? Because there could only be one, at least in my opinion. There were some really good goals from this tournament, but there was one that just clears the rest of them by quite a large margin. But I'm curious if you know it as well. I'll give you a second to think about it, because there were a lot of really nice goals scored. I'm not going to give you any examples because I don't want to give it away. I think that's enough time. It was the Cape Verde goal, the one against Argentina in extra time to tie the match at 2. It was scored by defender Sidney Lopez Cabral and was easily one of the most beautiful goals I've ever seen in any sport, not just in soccer. He stops up with the ball just outside of the left corner of the 18-yard box and sends a perfect curling shot that goes over top of everyone, that beats an outstretched Emiliano Martinez, the Argentinian netminder, and lands perfectly in the top right corner. If you have somehow, some way managed to not see this goal yet, it's required viewing. It's required viewing if we're going to be friends. So I'm going to need you to go on YouTube and look it up. If you look up FIFA goal of the tournament, it should be the first thing you see. It's an absolutely crazy goal and very much deserving of the award for goal of the tournament. I could watch it all day long. It was a goal that I couldn't believe actually happened as I watched it go into the net. It didn't feel real. And it's absolutely going to go down in history. If not FIFA history, it'll certainly go down in Cape Verde history, undoubtedly, because it was just that beautiful of a goal. So yeah, definitely go check it out again on YouTube. Look up FIFA goal of the tournament, and it should be right there. And just prepare to have your minds blown at what's possible with a soccer ball.
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We're All in This Together by Sam Roberts here on 88.3 CJIQ. What's going on? It's Trev, and let's get a little weather update going, shall we? It's cloudy and warm out there today with low chances of rain as we head into the evening. High of 25 today, which we should be hitting in probably the next hour or two. Currently in Kitchener-Waterloo, it's overcast and 24 degrees, but feeling like 30 with the humidity. Thanks a lot, overnight rain. Anyway, back to more great music here on your favorite station. It's Come Apart by the Bluestones.

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1: Now this update from the Canadian Press. Canada-U.S. Trade Minister Dominic LeBlanc is heading back to Washington. In the weeks since his last trip, he and Canada has faced the barrage of U.S. tariff threats linked to wildfire smoke. The Trump administration temporarily blocked the opening of the Gordie Howe International Bridge and comes on the heels of Donald Trump threatening to slap new tariffs on an array of Canadian goods starting next month. Numerous illegal campfires were found during spot checks in British Columbia, resulting in 19 violation tickets and almost $22,000 in fines over the weekend. 9 suspects have been charged in Toronto in a human trafficking investigation. Manitoba's first supervised drug consumption site is set to fully open next month. Montreal Pride Festival is set to see a boost in security following the deadly attack at Berlin Pride over the weekend, and the cause of death remains a mystery for a large great white shark found dead on a Nova Scotia beach. From the Canadian Press, I'm Naira Ahmed.
0: Roll the windows down and turn the music up. It's the afternoon show on 88.3 CJIQ.

Ahead by a Century by the Tragically Hip here on 88.3 CJIQ. What's going on? It's Trev. Fun fact about the Tragically Hip is they're like not that well known in America. Recently, I was talking to some friends south of the border and they had never heard of the Hip, but it was really fun. It was a good story with a good ending because I got to introduce them to the Hip and they loved it. Yeah. Anyway, what's going on? We're back with another hour on the Tuesday afternoon show. In a couple of minutes, we're going to talk about a new trailer that came out this morning. And I am super pumped to talk about it because it might just be one of the greatest shows ever. So stick around. Details coming up in a few. Not until you've heard more great tracks, though, from your favorite radio station. Walking with a Ghost by Tegan and Sarah. But first, it's Kids by Soup.

0: Walking with a Ghost by Tegan and Sarah here on 88.3 CJIQ, the Tri-Cities Alternative. What's going on? It's Trev, and we just got a new trailer for a new season of one of my favorite shows of all time. And even though we don't see much, we do see enough to get me more excited. So let's talk about it. Because just this morning, we got the official trailer for season 4 of Ted Lasso premiering on Apple TV next week. And if you've never seen the show, I'll sum it up quickly. It's about American football coach Ted Lasso coming to Europe and coaching a Premier League soccer team, and his overwhelming positivity slowly but surely changing the culture of AFC Richmond, the made-up Premier League club that he coaches, into a winning culture, despite literally everyone wanting and wishing for him to fail. It's incredible. It's such a feel-good story that I've have to have watched at least 4 separate times from start to back by now, right? It's just that good of a story. But let's talk about the trailer, because it really just shows us some touching character moments that I think are going to be really important for the new season. So it opens with Ted looking at the iconic Believe sign before being scared by none other than Roy Kent, who welcomes him back with a hug and some nice words. We then see Coach Beard, Rebecca, Keely, and Higgins. We also see the bartender May, and who I presume is Ted Lasso's son Henry, sharing the screen with May. And then we get a couple of clips of AFC Richmond's women's team, the team that Ted is here to be coaching in this new season. And it ends with Beard asking one of the players if football is life, the iconic catchphrase of Danny Rojas. But the player responds, no, life is so much more than football. To which Ted says, not as catchy, but true. And the screen fades to black after that. I'm so excited. I would probably have to make like an entire multiple hour long video to fully talk about all of my thoughts on why this show is so good. So instead, I'll just say you should check it out when the new season premieres August 5th on Apple TV. That's just next week. And that on top of all of that, you really don't need to like soccer or even sports in general, I think, to really get into the show, because the writing is just so rich and the character work is really just that good that you don't need that sports background to really enjoy it. So yeah, just remember, I'm the one that put you onto it when you eventually fall in love with the show, though. Don't forget, all right? Because I'm going to remember. You've officially been warned.
1: 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Alien here. You know, from space. And whoa, I'm loving people's reactions to the news that Lotto Max now has more chances to win, with up to 90 new prizes of $100,000. 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But it's real. 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
2: Ah, alien!
1: Way ahead of you, buddy. Already bought my ticket.
3: 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Believe it. Lotto Max.
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Good Time by the Darcys here on 88.3 CJIQ. What's going on? It's Trev. And stick around, because the Tuesday afternoon show is still going on, and in just a couple of minutes, we're celebrating. Yeah, that's right, we're celebrating. If you want to know what we're celebrating, you're going to have to stick around and find out in just a couple of minutes. Look at that. Anyway, we got more great music headed your way on your favorite Tri-City station. Favorites by Fontaine DC coming up next. But first, we still need a song by Hawksley Workman. Baby,

0: favorite by Fontaine's DC here on 88.3 CJIQ. What's going on? It's Trev, and it's celebration time. Yes, that's right. We are, in fact, celebrating again. So, naturally, that leads us to the question of what is it that we're celebrating? Well, you should know by now that I legally can't tell you what we're celebrating until you've aimed your party poppers to the sky. So, you've done that, right? Good. Good. Okay, good. Well, join me in celebrating, for today is none other than National Water Park Day. Honestly, like truthfully, I just think it's so cool that Kitchener has a water park. I live in Orangeville, and the closest thing we have to that is like a couple of splash pads. And me as an adult can't even go play in them without getting like a million weird looks. So the closest thing I get to a water park in my hometown is playing with the hose in the backyard. You know, which is why I think it's cool that there's like just a straight up water park here. Like y'all can really just go play in a water park without having to drive like over an hour to get there. Y'all are so lucky. It's not the nicest day weather wise though. Like it could be nicer. It could be a little sunnier out, which is why it's a good thing that today is also National Chocolate Milk Day. So if you don't want to risk getting caught in the rain, maybe have a glass of chalky milk and celebrate the day that way instead.
1: What's up? Alien here. You know, from space. And, I'm loving people's reactions to the news that Lotto Max now has more chances to win. With 10 new prizes of $100,000 on the next draw. Woo! See? She also can't believe that the next jackpot is $10 million. But it's real. Believe it.
2: Ah! Alien!
1: Way ahead of you, buddy. Already bought my ticket.
3: 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Believe it. Lotto Max.
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What's going on? It's Trev, and we're wrapping up another hour on the Tuesday afternoon show, so stick around, because you know that means we got more good music headed your way, right? I mean, it's a radio station. That's how those work. Invisible by the Zolas, Beaches in Tennessee by Cage the Elephant coming up next, but first, it's Mumford & Sons with Little Lion Man.

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2: Now this update from the Canadian Press. Canada U.S. Trade Minister Dominic LeBlanc is set to travel to Washington this week under new tariff threats from Donald Trump. The minister will be joined by Canada's chief trade negotiator, but no word with whom they'll meet or when. The Trump administration announced last week it would impose 50% tariffs on certain Canadian goods next month. Ontario's transportation minister vows to forge ahead on expanding Toronto's Island Airport, despite the federal government rejecting the plan after overwhelming opposition to the idea in public consultations. New Brunswick expects more than 100 jobs at an expanded mining operation. The provincial government says Canadian Copper has acquired the defunct Cariboo mine site. And this season's Wednesday night national NHL games will exclusively stream on Amazon's Prime Video, part of a new 12-year sub-licensing agreement with Rogers Communications to broadcast regular season games in Canada in English and French. From the Canadian Press, I'm Jason White.
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What's going on? It's Trev, and we're kicking off yet another hour of the Tuesday afternoon show. So stick around, because later up in the hour, we're talking about some sports news that I've never really covered before. It's a sport that I've never really talked about, so I'm excited to get into that. But first, we're talking about a movie that's coming out later this week, and we're going to take a look at some of the early first reviews that just came out. I'm very excited to share it with you, so stick around, because that's coming up in just a few. Not until you've heard some more great music, though, from your favorite radio station. The Longest Highway Home by The Reason coming up next, but first, Really Want to Let You Down by Monowales.

0: the longest highway home by the reason here on 88.3 CJIQ. What's going on? It's Trev, and if you've been looking forward to the next Spider-Man movie coming out later this week like I have, then I think you're going to love this next little bit, because the first wave of critics' reviews just came out, and I thought it could be a fun idea to read a few of them and kind of give us a spoiler-free preview as to what kind of film we can expect. All of these reviews came from an article by Paul Tassi on Forbes.com, if you'd like to read it for yourself, but let's just get into it. Molly Freeman from Screen Rant says, "I don't say this lightly. Hashtag Spider-Man Brand New Day is the best Spider-Man movie yet. It's the most lived-in Marvel movie with its MCU connections, but the story is simple. It's character-driven with real stakes. It's what Marvel movies and what all superhero movies should aspire to be." Very big and positive words from Molly Freeman. Eric Davis from Fandango says, "Destin Daniel Cretton's Spider-Man Brand New Day injects a ferocious energy into Spidey's latest adventure, delivering all the thrills you'd expect from a Tom Holland Spider-Man movie while feeling deeper, more thoughtful, and more mature than the previous trilogy." And lastly, but certainly not least, Rotten Tomatoes scored Spider-Man Brand New Day at a 93% fresh rating, which is the same rating as Spider-Man No Way Home. And obviously that movie was absolutely incredible, and I'm one of my favorite superhero movies of all time. So it's big boots for Brand New Day to fit into. But Spider-Man No Way Home also managed a 97% fresh rating audience score. So hopefully for our sakes, Brand New Day is able to match that hype. But I don't know if it's going to be that good. We're just going to have to wait and see. But thankfully, we don't have much longer to wait now, as Spider-Man Brand New Day comes out on Friday, July 31st. And I am very, very excited to watch it. And I know some of you are as well. So not much longer to go. Very excited. And if you want to let me know your thoughts on the trailers or just how much you're excited to watch this movie, feel free to send me a DM on our Instagram account, CJIQ883Fans.
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sitting here by the stills here on 88.3 CJIQ. What's going on? It's Trev, and stick around, because in just a couple of minutes, we're having a chat about a sport that I don't think I've ever talked about before, and it involves one of my favorite people on the entire planet. Details on that coming up in just a few. Not before some more great music, though. Lady, You're Scaring Me by Ron Gallo, but first, Pierce the Veil. So Far, So Fake.

0: Lady, You're Scaring Me by Ron Gallo here on 88.3 CJIQ. What's going on? It's Trev, and question for you. Think hard. You know who Erling Haaland is by now, right? Right? Like, you figured that out? You know who he is? The Norwegian striker that's seemingly taken over the hearts of everyone in North America right now, thanks to an equal mix of his positive attitude and on-field domination? Yeah, that guy. Well, apparently, it isn't just us fans fascinated with the Viking, because late last week, WWE superstar Cody Rhodes was asked on The Tonight Show about various celebrities that would be fun to have in the ring. And when Haaland's name was mentioned, he was immediately infatuated, just smiling, grinning ear to ear. And Rhodes had to say, oh, I mean, a supreme athlete. And with the hair, we could do like a cousin thing, because in wrestling, we're all related. So he could be my cuz. And I don't know if we'll ever get to see Erling in the WWE ring, at least not before his football playing days are behind him, right? But with how happy the mere mention of Erling Haaland in the WWE made Cody Rhodes, I mean, I'm positive that at this point, the WWE is going to be sliding into Erling's DMs pretty frequently until he eventually says yes. I mentioned that I've never talked about the WWE before, and I think that's true. I mean, you may know I don't have a very good memory, but even if I have, that wouldn't change the fact that I'm not a very big fan of the WWE. It's not for me. I watch UFC, I'd say, more than WWE, but I don't know. Just like people fighting, unless it's on hockey skates, apparently not really for me. But if Haaland was joining the fight, come on, I'd have no choice. I'm not going to not watch that, right? So, question for the bigger fans out there. I would love to hear your thoughts on this. Let me know. Do you think Erling Haaland would be good in the WWE? Shoot me a DM on our Instagram account, CJIQ883fans, and let me know whether you think Erling Haaland would make the next WWE superstar or not.
1: What's up? Alien here. 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And whoa, I'm loving people's reactions to the news that Lotto Max now has more chances to win, with 10 new prizes of $100,000 on the next draw. Wow. 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She also can't believe that the next jackpot is $10 million. But it's real. Believe it.
2: Ah, alien!
1: Way ahead of you, buddy. Already bought my ticket.
3: 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Lotto Max.
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Monster by Fake Shark here on 88.3 CJIQ. What's going on? It's Trev, and we're wrapping up the 4 o'clock hour, which of course means it's time for another weather update, courtesy of your friends here at the Tri-Cities Alternative. Maybe it will end up being an ideal day for the water park after all. Clouds have mostly gone away, leaving behind a beautiful blue sky. Still low chances of rain heading into the evening, but looking ahead to the next few days, it's calling for more rain on the weekend, so hopefully it's not enough to cancel any of your weekend plans, but then again, it's still far enough in the future that the weather might just change its mind. So yeah, that's what I'll be hoping for. Currently in Kitchener-Waterloo, it is mostly clear skies and 25 degrees, but feeling like 31 with the humidity. Good grief. Anyway, let's finish wrapping up the hour with more great tracks here on your favorite radio station. The Matrix by Mother Mother, Edge of the Earth by Ace and Abby coming up next. But first, I Want You To by Weezer.

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2: Now this update from the Canadian Press. Canada-U.S. Trade Minister Dominic LeBlanc is getting ready to head to Washington next week. The weeks since his last trip to D.C. have seen Canada face a barrage of U.S. tariff threats. B.C. Premier David Eby says the entire province is thinking of the people who've lost homes or businesses to wildfire. Flames have damaged multiple structures in the village of Clinton. Eby's also praised the work of firefighters trying to save people's property. Online passport renewal is now open to all eligible Canadian adults. The options existed for a few years, but until now has only been available to some passport holders. And CBC Radio Canada won't disclose how much it could cost to participate in the Eurovision Song Contest. A government document says total costs for other countries have ranged from about $400,000 for Portugal to $1.5 million for Israel last year. From the Canadian Press, I'm Jason White.
0: Where the pavement meets the playlist.
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Tearing Me Up by Bob Moses here on 88.3 CJIQ. What's going on? It's Trev, and we're kicking off the final hour of the Tuesday afternoon show. So stick around, because this hour we've got a couple of follow-ups to some stuff we talked about yesterday. And I'm very excited to get into it. Details coming up in a few, not before some more great tracks, though. Yin Yang by USS coming up next. First, Spin Our Wheels by Sloan.

0: Yin Yang by USS here on 88.3 CJIQ, the Tri-Cities Alternative. What's going on? It's Trev, and I promised some chats about some stuff that we talked about yesterday, so let's get into it. Because we spoke yesterday about a couple of things that went on at Comic-Con over the weekend, specifically as it relates to Marvel. We talked about Ryan Gosling being the new Ghost Rider, and kind of the story of how that all came about, thanks to an interviewer who pushed for it over, you know, a series of years and multiple interviews with Ryan Gosling himself, as well as Kevin Feige. But one thing we didn't get to talk about was Deadpool. If you haven't seen any of the clips of it by now, Ryan Reynolds was in attendance at that Doomsday panel in Hall H. Not up on stage, though, as he was just sitting in the crowd in a full Deadpool costume. He actually posted a video on his socials showing him walking the floors of Comic-Con, taking pictures with fans, and just kind of talking about, you know, how much the fans mean to him and how much they're responsible for getting his character's movie made in the first place. But it ends with him in the crowd at Hall H watching the Marvel cast talk about Doomsday, to which he interjects saying, "This seems like an awfully expensive way to announce a movie. When do you start filming?" Which I just loved. I mean, I just loved it. I can't really explain why that's so good. It's Ryan Reynolds playing the crowd. He made the entire crowd, you know, feel bad for him for not being more aware, I guess, of this movie. And, you know, the cast had to tell him that he missed the filming and probably won't be in the film at all at this point. Now, his guest appearance did end with director Anthony Russo telling him they'll be working on the movie until they force it out of our hands. So the possibility of Deadpool being in Avengers Doomsday is still very much alive, which honestly has me even more excited about it for when it releases later this year. It's also worth mentioning he wasn't wearing his normal red Deadpool suit. It was instead a gray denim suit, which is weird, first of all, but I think it's a subtle nod to Jean Grey, you know, like denim, like jeans, and they were gray, potentially showing up in Spider-Man Brand New Day. I don't know if that's going to happen. It seems pretty likely at this point. Like, that's one of the leading theories for who Sadie Sink's character is going to end up being. But on the bright side of all of that speculation, the movie's only 3 days away from premiering now, and I honestly cannot wait to watch it on Friday night, probably with my younger brother, and talk about it next week. I imagine that's going to be on Monday, because I don't think I'm going to be able to go more than a day or two without talking about that movie. So yeah, you've got that to look forward to. Be sure to tune in next week, because we're going to talk, spoiler-free of course, about how good of a movie Spider-Man Brand New Day was.
1: What's up? Alien here. You know, from space. And whoa, I'm loving people's reactions to the news that Lotto Max now has more chances to win, with up to 90 new prizes of $100,000. 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She also can't believe there's millions more to win every single draw. But it's real. Believe it.
2: Ah, alien!
1: Way ahead of you, buddy. Already bought my ticket.
3: 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Lotto Max.
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to 12 by Somber here on 88.3 CJIQ. What's going on? It's Trev, and stick around because in just a couple of minutes, we're going to continue our follow-up to yesterday's discussion about a World Cup controversy. I know, super fun, super exciting. Stick around, but first, more great music. It's Better Man by Pearl Jam.

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0: The Emptiness Machine by Linkin Park here on 88.3 CJIQ. What's going on? It's Trev, and we talked yesterday about a bit of a controversy going on following the completion of the World Cup final, where we all watched, I'm sure, Spain put Argentina in a straight-up death grip and just did not let go, never let them do anything. And we also talked about how a petition to ban Argentina from all international tournaments going forward actually accomplished the opposite, with them having a guaranteed spot announced in the 2030 World Cup, despite only hosting a single home game in the tournament. But why am I bringing it up again, right? Did something new happen? Like, why else would we be talking about this? Well, sort of, kinda. Seemingly in response to that petition that we talked about yesterday, which had 26 million signatures, an Argentine supporter came out with their own petition calling for the World Cup final to be replayed. First off, we know that's never going to happen, right? Like, we know it doesn't matter what the reasons are that they gave for wanting the World Cup final to be replayed. There's just no chance that something like that would ever happen for any reason. But the reason they gave makes it even funnier, because they said the officiating in the final was controversial and corrupt, which is ironic because that's the same thing other country supporters have been accusing the refs of being in Argentina's favor. And the one game that doesn't go Argentina's way, fans are trying to get the final replayed. It's just deeply funny to me. It's deeply funny. But if I'm being honest here, I might get some hate for this because it might be a little surprising to hear. I think they should do it. I think they should replay the game, because just think about how funny it would be if they went through all of this. It came all from a petition and they actually did it, right? They actually replayed the finals just so that we could watch another 90 minutes without Argentina getting a single shot on net and Spain winning it all again. I mean, how funny would that be? It would just be peak comedy, in my opinion.
1: What's up? Alien here. You know, from space. And, I'm loving people's reactions to the news that Lotto Max now has more chances to win, with 10 new prizes of $100,000 on the next draw. Woo! See? She also can't believe that the next jackpot is $10 million. But it's real. Believe it.
2: Ah! Alien!
1: Way ahead of you, buddy. Already bought my ticket.
3: 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Believe it. Lotto Max.
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The Punisher by Lolo here on 88.3 CJIQ. What's going on? It's Trev, and it's time for me to take off. Thank you so much for tuning in and allowing me to be a part of your Tuesday afternoon. I'll be back again tomorrow, same time, same place. So until then, please enjoy some more great music. Lay It On Me by Vance Joy, but first, Humility by Gorillaz.

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3: Now this update from the Canadian press. Canada-U.S. Trade Minister Dominic LeBlanc is heading to Washington after a volley of new tariff threats from south of the border. The Trump administration's been ramping up pressure on Canada ahead of formal talks on the CUSMA trade agreement. All eligible Canadian adults can now renew their passports online. The service has been available for a few years, but only for some passport holders, until today. Transat says it has secured up to $150 million in federal aid to help offset the soaring price of jet fuel caused by the Middle East war. Air Transat's parent company says the size of the loan will be based on the year-over-year difference in jet fuel prices. And the first truckload of rotting, decades-old fish sauce has been trucked away from an abandoned plant in Newfoundland. St. Mary's has been fighting for years to be rid of the stench. About 1 million liters of the offending liquid has to be removed from the site. From the Canadian press, I'm Jason White.
0: 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It's a sonic journey that will keep you moving, thinking, and feeling the beat. The Tri-Cities Alternative, 883 CJIQ.

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0: Blink-182 has been through a lot. Ever since forming in 1992, who became a staple of the late 90s, early 2000s punk takeover, the band has experienced several falling outs, lineup changes, hiatuses, and reunions which have kept the fans on their toes over the past two decades. Blink-182 has had five guys a part of the band, but never more than three of them at a time. And while there's been many changes over the years, the one thing that's been consistent is the fact that when the band is together, they know how to make some good music.
1: At my show, watching, waiting, commiserating.
0: The band released their first debut album on February 17, 1995, called Cheshire Cat, featuring 16 songs. At the time, they were only known as Blink. They were asked to change their name because another group already had the name Blink. The guys delayed it for so long until they were forced to change it, which they decided on Blink-182. You may think that the 182 means something important, but it doesn't. They just made it up according to the band, but that doesn't stop them from making up stories of what it means. Today, Blink-182 continues to release popular songs such as Edging and One More Time.
1: Do I have to die?
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6: 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Foo Fighters play Rogers Stadium in Toronto on August 4th. 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Mother Mother, Boy Golden, and Valley all playing this year. September 12th, Turnstile at Woodbine Park in Toronto. 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

0: Imagine Dragons is an extremely recognizable band that started back in 2008 in Las Vegas, Nevada. Although the band began in 2008, it wouldn't be until 2012 when they released their first single, It's Time. Which was successful and it helped them publish their first album, Night Visions. However, there's one song in particular that made Imagine Dragons become mainstream and explode in popularity. It really doesn't need any introduction. It's none other than Radioactive. Other songs that have exploded in popularity are Demons, Believer, Enemy, and Thunder. The name Imagine Dragons is actually an anagram. However, only the group members officially know the meaning behind it. For the past decade and a half, Imagine Dragons have brought amazing music to many ears that continues today with new singles and albums. I'm Cody Schroeder, and this has been a CJIQ Music Note.
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